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You don't drive anywhere. 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

0: You be the judge. Is it cruel or just part of life lessons? Do you let the kids win or just totally annihilate them as long as you can? Erwan, I am Mary. I know it's a little dramatic and you may be going, how could you even consider beating a child, Mary? Here's the deal. Maybe you're a teacher, an aunt and uncle, a parent like me, or you volunteer somewhere. It is a balance trying to figure out because in the world and in life, not everybody is going to win. Okay. Like, I know, heated topic here. I was an athlete my entire life. I still try to play now. Basketball through college. I am naturally very competitive. My 11-year-old is also very competitive. My husband, cool, calm, collected. He's over there like y'all crazy. But when we get out on the pickleball court as a family, and then there's a random person who gets stuck with us, it gets a little crazy. I can technically still kind of beat him for the most part, but he's getting taller and bigger and stronger and faster, and he can sometimes occasionally get a point on me. So what's appropriate? What's acceptable? What are you wise, mature, healthy adults doing? Because I am the opposite. I'm immature, unhealthy, and too competitive for my own good. I'll just say thanks in advance. 79008. You can text in anytime. By the way, yes, I'm in therapy. And yes, this is discussed often. We're all just doing our best, and that is okay.
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0: always the right song at the right moment that y'all are playing when I'm listening. It's crazy.
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4: We used to have people bring casseroles to us when we were going through a hard time. Do y'all even know what a casserole is? Like cream of chicken soup and sour cream on anything makes a casserole. And y'all all need to learn about that. That's how we used to live. Like we used to take care of each other, even in my lifetime. And now guess what people call that? They call that an interruption. They call that, I don't want to impose. I don't want to bother you. And y'all, because we are not bothering each other and we've set such great boundaries with all our relationships, we don't even know what it looks like to love each other anymore. Knock on a door for the rest of your life. Know your neighbors. Because you know what you crave? You actually want to be needed. It feels good to be needed because need facilitates connection.
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1: Can

In case you forgot, your productivity does not determine your worth. You can sit and do nothing. You are loved. You matter. You are special. You are all the goodness that God says you are. It's Kristen Stanfill on Air One.

good chance you didn't wake up today thinking, I'm going to change the world. But through your Air One, it happens. Because Air One's listener funded, that simply means you activate the next song of hope. A reminder that you are loved so much that no mistake separates you from God. Also, thanks to a generous donor, a chance for you to win a $5,000 Visa gift card.

0: That moment you arrive somewhere and realize, I don't even know how I got here. You just zoned out for 5, 10, 20 minutes. The good news is you're not alone when our brain just does that wacky stuff. But is it lack of sleep, too much multitasking, or dare we say old age? Air One, I am Mary. You can text in whatever comes to mind, 79008. Amanda admitted she recently couldn't find her cell phone, which is the worst feeling ever. It's like our lives are wrapped up in that phone. She said, and then I caught myself using a flashlight to find my phone, but it wasn't a just old school flashlight. It was the flashlight from my phone. Yeah, while she's looking for her phone. And then someone else who shall remain nameless said they recently tried to use their work badge to get into the house from the garage. And she said, yes, I'm an RN, constant badge beeping usage all day long. You guys, regardless of multitasking too much, lack of sleep, or old age, we're all doing it. So the moment it happens, do you laugh and go, yep, someone across the country, they're doing the same thing. And we're all doing our best, and that is okay.
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2: I want to share a powerful reminder from Matthew 25 about staying spiritually prepared. In Matthew 25, Jesus tells the story of 10 virgins who went out to meet the bridegroom. 5 were wise and 5 were foolish. The 5 wise ones brought extra oil for their lamps, but the foolish ones did not. When the bridegroom was delayed, the foolish virgins' lamps ran out of oil and they weren't ready for him when he arrived. Here's the thing. The lamp alone isn't enough. It's the oil that keeps it burning. In the same way, we shouldn't just show up in life with the appearance of faith. We need the Holy Spirit to fill us up and keep our light shining. The wise virgins were prepared because they made sure that they had extra oil. It wasn't someone else's job to fill their lamps. It was their own responsibility to be ready. So friend, what about you? Are you making sure your lamp is filled with the oil of the Holy Spirit? Stay ready and keep your light burning brightly.
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3: 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I'm Lauren, and that's your verse of the day on Air One. 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

0: Is it the best way to teach a life lesson, or are you a total jerk? I know it sounds harsh, but let me explain. Air One, I am Mary. When it comes to competing with children, okay, maybe you're a teacher. You have your own kiddo like me, or you volunteer somewhere. It is so hard navigating. Do you let them win, or do you beat them as long as you are able to? Okay, it's just this whole concept of competitiveness, and not everyone's a winner in the big picture of life. And I know some of you may be saying, Mary, you're cruel. How is this even a thought? Always let the kid win. Okay, just gonna be honest. Since 1982, I came out of the womb very competitive. And apparently I passed that on to my son. And then there's my precious husband, who's cool, calm, collected. He doesn't get how our brains work and just kind of backs off when my son and I get out of control. Pickleball has been our life lately, and I can still kind of beat my son. So I'm bringing it. I am showing up and playing as hard as I can. But the other day, a girlfriend commented to me like, Mary, you maybe need to back off a bit. So I come to you to set me straight. Thank you in advance. 79008, you can text in now. And I am here to take all of whatever you need to say. I'm trying to be mature about it. But again, I am so competitive and I can't control it. I appreciated this text, though. Someone said, my 10-year-old son just started to play basketball with me. And he said, I'm a former Division I basketball player. Okay, you guys, here is where it's at. He said, I still destroy him while I can. I can picture it right now. Him swatting his shot and it goes flying. Him just blowing past him to the basket. Maybe even dunking. I don't know. But I'll be honest, I'm tracking with it. I'm sorry. It's just how I'm wired. Hey, God made me this way. Can I use that as an excuse?
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7: I admit, as a busy working toddler mom, I catch myself feeling like worship has to wait. But it's so comforting to know he meets you right in the middle of your everyday life. So your offering can be a quiet prayer in the car, gratitude while folding laundry, or a moment of surrender before your day gets crazy. 1 Chronicles 16, verse 29 says, give to the Lord the glory he deserves. Bring your offering and come into his presence. Worship the Lord in all his holy splendor. I'm Lauren, and that's your verse of the day on Air One. Worship now.

How comforting to know that the quiet, desperate prayers or the loud ones where you're screaming, God hears it all because he loves you a whole lot. It's Pat Barrett, Praise the Lord, on Air One.

0: I just love Air One. It has saved my life. Air One means everything to us. Even my three-year-old is singing along in the background, and it's just awesome to hear her worship.
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3: 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There is wisdom in a multitude of counsel. But at the end of the day, it will be you and you alone who stand before the Lord to give account for how you spent your time bringing His kingdom into the world. We will not be judged according to our righteousness. We will be covered for that. But we will be judged according to our works. And the question is, are we pouring the majority of the weight of our lives into what will stand the test of the judgment of the Lord as we stand before Him in fear and trembling?
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0: God.
1: Yes, God can redeem even that. Air One, I am Mary. Those words that crushed you, the heartbreak you want to forget, maybe the hurt that's etched in your mind, that mistake you feel like you can't move past. God can redeem even that. I know you may be saying, but Mary, what about fill in the blank from your journey, your story? It's valid. It's real. I get it. But I

0: I want to just offer this precious part of my best friend's journey. She had gone through the most horrific abuse as a child for 10 years in her own home. Eventually, there was healing that was able to come out of that, and the story shifted, and God moved in big, great ways. And that warrior, who is my best friend, went on years later after college to create an organization to travel the country, the world, to offer healing to others to help them find their voice. I share in that journey. I can relate to what she went through, having gone through something similar as a child myself. And I'm so sorry if you also know that journey. But God can redeem even that. I don't know if maybe you also speak to others and help them know that they're not alone and it wasn't their fault and there's healing available like she does, or you work in radio like me and you get to just provide hope and letting people know that God has a beautiful story, even in the midst of the pain and trauma or whatever your influence looks like. Maybe it's just helping a neighbor through a tough time, but reminding them from your own path that God is a God of miracles. Even when we can't taste it, feel it, sense it, He can do the unimaginable. Jeremiah 29 verse 11, "For I know the plans I have for you, declares the Lord, plans to prosper you and not to harm you, plans to give you hope and a future."
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3: 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It's not dependent on circumstances. Giving God praise, saying alleluia.
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5: 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It's from the Bible. 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It changes your life. It simplifies us down to what we can handle. And it's true. Tomorrow has enough trouble in it. So I hope you're today. God has met your needs and he has been enough for you. And I bet he has.
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6: I admit, as a busy working toddler mom, I catch myself feeling like worship has to wait. 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Worship the Lord in all his holy splendor. I'm Lauren, and that's your verse of the day on Air One. 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

You're not allowed to use the word ignorant, just naive. We all have that thing we didn't know. Air One, I am Mary. Oh, Marisol, maybe you can relate to her. She said, learning that paprika is just dried and crushed red bell peppers was really shocking. She said, like, I don't know, did I think there was a paprika tree somewhere? Girl, you're not alone. I'm just not willing to admit the thing I didn't know, but it always takes someone

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And right now, Generous Donor said a $5,000 Visa gift card could be yours. 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

0: You have raccoon eyes. Or like my son said, your eyes look stale. Maybe you can relate to me and Amanda who heard that from our children because we were tired and didn't have on makeup. Air One, I'm Mary. Those precious angels who just say what they think. No filter. They don't take your feelings into account. It's just flying right out and they just smile and run away. They're lucky. They're cute. 79008, you can text in and share whatever they have said, or maybe it was you as a kid. One grandma just said, my granddaughter one day called to ask me if rainbows were in black and white when I was growing up. She said, since I grew up so long ago when everything was in black and white. Aww. And somehow we have to keep in mind they're the gift that keeps on giving.
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7: 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I'm Lauren, and that's your verse of the day on Air One. 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
1: Hey, this is Seth Schleter, and this is the story behind the song for Valley of Worship. 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The song came from choosing to trust that God was still in the midst of everything, that we don't always get answers, but we always get his presence, and that he's with us in the valleys, and so you can still choose to worship him there.
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7: Are you aware of what your day needs? 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So here we go. The Lord is my inheritance. Therefore, I will hope in him. Because like sometimes you got to remind yourself who's really in control, especially when your GPS says rerouting for the fifth time. And now you're driving through a neighborhood you don't know in a place that you've never been and you feel lost. Don't worry. In those moments and others, God is still leading. My name is CJ. That is your verse of the day on Air One. 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
5: 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We've all faced moments that broke us. Maybe it was a difficult loss, a heartbreaking betrayal, maybe deep pain that is unbearable, that has you on your face in a pool of tears. But here's the good news. Jesus is a master at turning tragedy into triumph. The cross looked like the end, but 3 days later, the stone rolled and hope rose. The same power is working in your story. What the enemy meant for harm, God can flip for healing, from ashes to beauty, from brokenness to breakthrough. So when life gets heavy, look to the cross. That's where power lives. Don't give up in the middle of the pain. God's not finished. Your tears water the soil of resurrection.
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2: 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Phil Wickham here. I've got a song out called It Really Is Amazing Grace. I'm just taking that beautiful hymn that we all know and love, Amazing Grace, added a new chorus and a new bridge to it, written by a slave trader. And in the middle of a storm, he cried out to God, saying, God, if you help me, I give my life to you. And he went on to becoming a pastor and a minister. We all are in need of God's grace, and that's why I think this song's connected with so many people over the years.
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0: I've listened to Erin through some of the hardest seasons of my life, and it's just been able to get me through. Let it be.
1: 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I heard this song so, so good. Yeah, you've been so, so, so, so, so, so good to me. It hit me right in the heart. Since then, I've been feeling so much better. I feel like I am home again.
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4: We often allow crisis to determine our spiritual practices, not conviction. When things go wrong, I got a prayer life. But prayer and fasting is trying to get us operating from a place of conviction, not just a place of crisis. Daniel didn't wait until he was in the lion's den to pray. In fact, the reason he was there was because he was praying. The lion's den wasn't an opportunity for Daniel to develop a prayer life. No, the lion's den exposed the prayer life Daniel already fought for. See, we don't rise to the level of our faith in crisis. We fall to the level of our formation. Formation happens at a fundamental level. You can't outperform fundamentals. Fundamentals are where the battle is fought.
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5: Are you aware of what your day needs? Because I got a sneaky suspicion that it's Lamentations 3:24. So here we go. The Lord is my inheritance. Therefore, I will hope in him. Because like sometimes you got to remind yourself who's really in control, especially when your GPS says rerouting for the fifth time. And now you're driving through a neighborhood you don't know in a place that you've never been and you feel lost. Don't worry. In those moments and others, God is still leading. My name is CJ. That is your verse of the day on Air One Worship Now.

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0: I'm gonna do, because I can take anything and make good come from it. No matter what comes our way, we have a reason to praise. I wrote that song based on that, and it's been so inspiring to me and such a great reminder to just praise God in the midst of anything, knowing He turns it to good. And shout it to
1: 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Zeph Schlieder, turn it to praise.
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3: 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And so I just wanted to give back.
1: 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Thank you for helping others worship through it every day on Air One. 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
4: Are you aware of what your day needs? Because I got a sneaky suspicion that it's Lamentations 3:24. So here we go. The Lord is my inheritance. Therefore, I will hope in Him. Because like sometimes you got to remind yourself who's really in control, especially when your GPS says rerouting for the fifth time and now you're driving through a neighborhood you don't know in a place that you've never been and you feel lost. Don't worry, in those moments and others, God is still leading. My name is CJ. That is your verse of the day on Air One Worship Now.

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5: I think so often we're tempted to highlight what we do well and hide our mistakes or our failures. This is a natural reaction in the fallen world. But what the gospel does is it actually allows us to boast in our weakness. That's what the Apostle Paul writes to the church in Corinth. He says, speaking of God, my grace is sufficient. My power is made perfect in your weakness. And the way that I think about it is, if dependence on God is the goal, then our weakness is actually our advantage. Let me say that again. If dependence is the goal, weakness is our advantage. So when we mess up, we can take a giant spotlight and shine it on our mistakes and learn everything we can. And we can turn those mistakes into lessons as we trust in God who restores.
4: 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We're going back to the worship.
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2: 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The Bible says that we were once far off, but because of the blood of Jesus, we are now near. 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
2: 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Let that sink in today, friend. If you're worried about living in the fullness of God and feel like it's just too big of a task to take on, know this, the hard part is already done. Jesus already paid the price for your transformation, and He didn't stop there. He sent His Holy Spirit to live in you, to convict your heart, guide you, and call you into a life of fullness. If you're tired of living in sin, lean into the blood of Jesus. If you feel convicted, thank God, because that means He's calling you to something greater. So don't be afraid to walk in the new life with Jesus. He offers you that. You're a walking miracle, and His grace is bigger than anything you can ever think of or anything you've ever done.
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3: Are you aware of what your day needs? Because I got a sneaky suspicion that it's Lamentations 3:24. So here we go. The Lord is my inheritance. Therefore, I will hope in Him. Because like sometimes you got to remind yourself who's really in control, especially when your GPS says rerouting for the fifth time and now you're driving through a neighborhood you don't know in a place that you've never been and you feel lost. Don't worry. In those moments and others, God is still leading. My name is CJ. That is your verse of the day on Air One. Worship now.

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4: 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Not only is Air One my number one preset, it's my only preset. 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
5: Are you aware of what your day needs? 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
6: 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I want you to look around. 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What people do you see pretty often? The coffee shop barista that you haven't learned her name yet. It seems like we have this invisible barrier, something that keeps us from going beyond this little nod, saying hello, and actually getting to know people. Why does everybody I talk to feel lonely? Why are we not more connected? For most of us, it comes back to this word that I hear all the time. Busy. Busy. Our heads are down. Our phone is up. Our to-do lists are being checked off. 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
4: Jesus has set so many of us free from addiction, from hurts, habits, hang-ups, from toxic relationships. So many of us have found freedom in Christ. And we have a story. But I think so often we're afraid to share our story. And it's like we're in a jail cell and Jesus comes up and he opens the door and he swings it open and he says, come out. And as we walk out of that cell, he hands us a key, and that key is our story. He says, as you share your story, you're going to set people free. And you look up and you just see all these people around you in cages. And when you share your story, they relate to it, whether it's a story of abuse or whether it's a story of addiction or abandonment. When you share that story, they feel like no one can relate to them, but you can relate to them because of the story that you've walked in and what Jesus has set you free from. So share your story.
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5: Are you aware of what your day needs? Because I got a sneaky suspicion that it's Lamentations 3:24. So here we go. The Lord is my inheritance. Therefore, I will hope in him. Because like sometimes you got to remind yourself who's really in control, especially when your GPS says rerouting for the fifth time. And now you're driving through a neighborhood you don't know in a place that you've never been and you feel lost. Don't worry. In those moments and others, God is still leading. My name is CJ. That is your verse of the day on Air.

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0: Worship at home, the office, the car.
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Man, that's good. Maybe it's just the reminder you needed this morning. Air One, good morning. We're Dan and Michelle. Glad you're spending some time in worship with us and the Belonging Co.

0: It is interesting, though. We all go through different seasons. People let us down. Circumstances let us down.
1: We let ourselves down.
0: Right. And, you know, I don't know what your first reaction is, but I will say firsthand that sometimes it's not to get on my knees, you know? And that should be our first step.
1: Yeah.
0: In the recovery process, because life comes at you hard and sometimes you get slapped right in the face. Yeah. And our response is sometimes just to pout or go owie and sit in a corner, you know, figuratively speaking, of course. I didn't write this. This is from Greg Laurie, but I just wanted to share it because it really hit me and I think it's worthy of airtime. It says the circumstances will disappoint and at times devastate us. People will let us down and fall short of our expectations. Feelings will come and go. Mm-hmm. But Jesus always will be there with outstretched arms saying, come on, you can do this. Mm-hmm. You can live this life. You can finish this race. I am here with you. Let's do it. Mm-hmm. Jesus says in Matthew 28:20, lo, I am with you even to the end of this age. Are you running the race of life as well as you ought to? Or are you just offering a half effort? If this just happens to be a half effort season or a half effort morning or day, you know, take comfort in those words and know that Jesus is right there.
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4: 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Red Rocks Worship featuring Chris Brown. The Lord is with me.
5: Hey, it's Tyler from Red Rocks Worship. We wrote this song to remind people everywhere that no matter what you're facing, the Lord is with you.
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9: Are you aware of what your day needs? Because I got a sneaky suspicion that it's Lamentations 3:24. So here we go. The Lord is my inheritance. Therefore, I will hope in Him. Because like sometimes you got to remind yourself who's really in control, especially when your GPS says rerouting for the fifth time and now you're driving through a neighborhood you don't know in a place that you've never been and you feel lost. Don't worry. In those moments and others, God is still leading. My name is CJ. That is your verse of the day on Air One Worship Now.

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5: I've got two words for you that will fasten you to your future. Locked in. Here's a definition for you. Intentional focus on whoever it is God has called me to become. Wherever it is He has me and whatever it is He wants me to do. I am locked in. You have to make this your declaration this year. I am locked into my purpose. I will not be moved. I am locked into my calling. I will not be moved. I am locked into my prayer life. I will not be moved. I am locked into fasting. I will not be moved. I am locked into my health. I will not be moved. I am

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Air One, good morning. We're Dan and Michelle. Would you let us know if we could be praying for you? We would love to pray just for you. 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

0: Auntie and Michelle. 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That's how you don't hear a lot of commercials. You come here and you get time with Jesus. You focus on the things that truly matter, and suddenly we're hanging on to our joy. We're not letting the world steal it. We have peace. We have hope. 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
1: 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I mean, it's completely changed my life, my family's life, our whole life off of just one song.
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2: At the start of this year, a pastor friend encouraged me to start my year in lack, in quiet, and fasting, and listening. I had no idea my quiet days would overlap with an invitation to be in snowy Montana for the weekend. So my quiet days were spent in my favorite kind of quiet, the snowy kind. So far this year, I've asked God a lot and asked Him for a lot. It has been good, and yet my calendar still feels messy, my heart and brain are still passing questions back and forth, and my new journal has more full pages than I expected to write. But I have a verse that won't leave me. 1 Thessalonians 1:3 in the NIV. We remember before our God and Father your work produced by faith, your labor prompted by love, and your endurance inspired by hope in our Lord Jesus Christ. 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This one feels right, like a banner over this year. Don't let me forget it, friends. I won't let you forget it either.
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4: Are you aware of what your day needs? 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So here we go. The Lord is my inheritance. Therefore, I will hope in Him. Because sometimes you got to remind yourself who's really in control, especially when your GPS says rerouting for the fifth time and now you're driving through a neighborhood you don't know in a place that you've never been and you feel lost. Don't worry. In those moments and others, God is still leading. My name is CJ. That is your verse of the day on Air One. Worship now.

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0: They're one. Hey, we're Dan and Michelle.
1: Isn't it just like God to teach us something through the frustrating situations?
0: Oh, absolutely.
1: He really can use anything, even something as trivial as this, though at the time, I'm kind of a mountain out of a molehill person.
0: Mm-hmm. Yes, you are.
1: What? A really big deal to me.
0: You said it.
1: We have a recliner sofa, but it's not just the legs that go up and down. The backrest also adjusts. It comes forward. And we hardly ever use that feature, but for some reason, I powered that thing all the way forward over the weekend, which was great until when I went to put it back in its regular position.
0: It's stuck.
1: Yeah. Monk. It stuck all the way forward, which in the non-reclined position, not only looks weird, it does, but it's not comfortable.
0: No, definitely not.
1: So I panicked and I did what you probably would have done. I Googled.
0: Did you really?
1: And as any techie has probably told you, try unplugging it.
0: Which is exactly
1: 2 to 3 minutes.
0: Yes.
1: See if that resets the wiring. And I'm like, duh.
0: Wiring reset.
1: So I did. And once you know, it worked. I pressed the button and the headset went right back to its original position, which was wonderful. All it needed was a quick reset. Mm-hmm. And I immediately thought, like, wouldn't it be nice if it was that easy for us? Like having a bad day, things are chaotic, you're stuck. Just unplug ourselves for 2 to 3 minutes and plug back in. And then I felt like God said to me, that's what my word is for.
0: Absolutely.
1: Get into scripture, spend some time with me in those moments, and get a reset. So the next time you're feeling like that, you're feeling stuck, things just aren't going right, get into the word. Read your Bible for even just 2 to 3 minutes and see how it resets your soul.
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9: Are you aware of what your day needs? Because I got a sneaky suspicion that it's Lamentations 3:24. So here we go. The Lord is my inheritance. Therefore, I will hope in him. Because like sometimes you got to remind yourself who's really in control, especially when your GPS says rerouting for the fifth time. And now you're driving through a neighborhood you don't know in a place that you've never been and you feel lost. Don't worry. In those moments and others, God is still leading. My name is CJ. That is your verse of the day on Air One. 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
6: 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Psalm 46:10 says, "Be still and know that I am God." 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And so the next time you catch yourself biting or tapping or twirling, maybe just open your hand and start a new habit and drop it and know that He is God.
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0: Air Ones came at a time in my life where I just wanted to experience God in a different way, just grow closer to Him. And it became something I played on my way to work in hard times and good times. And my kids started to listen to it, and it just blessed my family. And now the church that we go to, we hear the same songs, and it's just beautiful, like, just to experience the difference and the changes made in our lives. So I'm very grateful.
1: I love hearing that so much. And stories like that are possible when people like you give. Yes, you can give to keep Air One on the air and going and bring people closer to Jesus through worship. 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

0: Behind the song for Valley of Worship. Back in 2024, my wife and I lost our daughter at 20 weeks. You wrestle with God in that process, and there's a lot of grappling with what it means that God is good and that he's faithful. The song came from choosing to trust that God was still in the midst of everything, that we don't always get answers, but we always get his presence, and that he's with us in the valleys, and so you can still choose to worship him there.
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Don't give up before the miracle. Here's Red Rocks Worship Breakthrough.

0: If you've never really listened to worship music, you might think it's just slow songs for church people.
1: It's not. 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
3: And let me tell you what happens when a friend looks at you across the table and you say the thing that you're scared to say, the thing that you think no one can forgive. Let me tell you what ends up happening. It's unbelievable. What ends up happening is you experience the grace that God has for you in real life. Eyeballs and nodding heads and tears and hugs. You experience what this book says that we know is true, that we believe, that we say, hey, we believe this thing. You experience in flesh and blood right across from you. When somebody else believes what you believe, believes this book, that the gospel is true, you can say your worst sin. You can say your darkest moment. And you do it. And they nod and they love you and they smile at you and they say, it's okay. I am not saying this is easy, and I am not saying it will not cost you. I am just saying there's not a better way to live.
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4: Are you aware of what your day needs? Because I got a sneaky suspicion that it's Lamentations 3:24. So here we go. The Lord is my inheritance. Therefore, I will hope in Him. Because sometimes you got to remind yourself who's really in control, especially when your GPS says rerouting for the fifth time and now you're driving through a neighborhood you don't know in a place that you've never been and you feel lost. Don't worry. In those moments and others, God is still leading. My name is CJ. That is your verse of the day on Air One Worship Now.

Air One. We're Dan and Michelle. We are out of here, but we're not taking the worship with us. No, you are going to be left with non-stop worship for the rest of your day and every day. Here's Chris Tomlin.

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0: Did you know that it takes 50 hours of spending time with someone for them to be like considered your friend, and 200 hours spent with them for them to be considered your best friend? It's Air One. I'm Lacey. I don't know where that research came from, so I can't tell you if it's 100% true or not. I just saw that somebody posted a podcast clip and they were saying it, so it's on the internet. It has to be true, right? But I found it so interesting because I think we can get so frustrated when we aren't friends with someone like immediately. I want to hang out with someone once and be best friends. Like that is just the truth for me. But it's so special when you are around somebody that you know needs no explanation. Like they don't need a backstory. They don't need to know why you're tired. They don't need to know why you don't have to start at the beginning with them. They've already known you and walked through so much of life with you. And I was thinking about one of my best friends. We've been friends for 17 years since 10th grade. And I don't have to tell her anything. She just knows. Like I don't need to explain anything. We've spent far over 200 hours together though. So this is your reminder, like be patient and help people feel known. Maybe you're the person that they need. That's like one day you're going to look back and you don't need a backstory for them anymore. You've spent 400 hours now. Now you guys are double best friends. But being known is one of the best gifts that we can give each other.
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7: Are you aware of what your day needs? 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So here we go. 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Because like sometimes you got to remind yourself who's really in control, especially when your GPS says rerouting for the

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7: Are you aware of what your day needs? Because I got a sneaky suspicion that it's Lamentations 3:24. So here we go. The Lord is my inheritance. Therefore, I will hope in him. Because like sometimes you got to remind yourself who's really in control, especially when your GPS says rerouting for the fifth time. And now you're driving through a neighborhood you don't know in a place that you've never been and you feel lost. Don't worry. In those moments and others, God is still leading. My name is CJ. That is your verse of the day on Air One. Worship now.

Sometimes I think that the reason God doesn't, you know, reveal his entire plan to us all at once is because if he did, we would get our peace from the information rather than from our relationship with him and our dependence on him.

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1: Your brain does that too, constantly, and there's no update that fixes it.
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1: We often look at the mountain others seem to be able to summit and say, I couldn't do that. But what if you can? The truth is, mountains, whatever they look like, a new idea, a relational challenge, every one of them are conquered one step at a time. I have had many mountains to climb, from health battles, betrayals, to insecurities that visit us all. Each time, the giant I face is defeated the same way, by taking the battle one day at a time. Too many are waiting for the cable car idea to take them to the top, or praying for the instant breakthrough. But the climb can become the biggest gift you can give yourself. In Philippians 4, verse 13, it says, you can do all things through Christ, who will strengthen you. Today, you can do it. You can take that step, and God will help you take it. This wisdom won't help you without you helping you. So take a small step today. It's much better than no step.
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love that one. 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

don't mind if I get vulnerable real quick. It's Air One. I'm Lacey. I'd love to tell you a story of a time that God really met me. And one of the craziest parts is that he used Air One to do it. This was far before I worked here. This was probably 6 years ago now. And I've only been working here since August, so not even a full year yet. And I had no idea that God would use Air One. And then later I would be working right here at Air One. But I was found myself in a really dark place. At the end of myself, I was very angry with some of the decisions I had made. I was in a shame spiral and I was mad at God. Like, just to be honest with you, I was angry with him. And I told him, I don't want to serve you anymore. I don't want to go to church anymore. I don't want to be around your people anymore. I'm just mad. And then I got in my car shortly after that little fit with the Lord. And I turned my car on and it went to the radio and it was playing Air One. And it was this song by Phil Wickham called House of the Lord. And it's all about how there is joy in the house of the Lord. Like, and I just started weeping because I had remembered singing that song so many times from the stage and believing it. And all of a sudden it was like the Lord had used this moment that I had with Air One worship radio to remind me of who he is and how much joy is found in him and with him. And I just wanted to remind you that Air One is listener supported and listener funded and can only exist because people like you give. And so if you want to be a part of more stories just like mine, you can give today at airone.com or in the Air One app.

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2: I was the youngest of four children, and when I was in high school, I think my parents saw the empty nest finish line, and they started going to the coast more. We lived in a small town not far from the ocean. When they left town, I'd throw a party, and I can remember one time my mom called me, and I answered the phone, and I said, "Hey, Mom, are y'all having a good time?" She said, "Well, we actually decided to come back early." I said, "Oh, wow, when?" And she said, "We're actually on our way home." I said, "Well, where are you?" And she said, "We're at the Big Bridge." Well, I knew the Big Bridge was a mile from my house. And as you think about that, I want to ask you the question, how did I feel? And you might say stressed, afraid, or panic. And I would say, it depends on what I was doing. Was I doing my parents' work while they were gone? Or was I doing what my selfish desires wanted me to do? Jesus is coming back, and we have to be ready doing the Father's work.
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3: Are you aware of what your day needs? 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So here we go. The Lord is my inheritance. Therefore, I will hope in Him. Because sometimes you got to remind yourself who's really in control, especially when your GPS says rerouting for the fifth time and now you're driving through a neighborhood you don't know in a place that you've never been and you feel lost. Don't worry, in those moments and others, God is still leading. My name is CJ. That is your verse of the day on Air One. 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

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Home from church, on the way to church, going to lunch, you're working today. Maybe you're just at home having a chill moment. 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Let's keep doing that now with Gateway.

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4: 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The Bible says that we were once far off, but because of the blood of Jesus, we are now near. And so this song is a massive celebration of what Jesus did on the cross and the fact that he did not stay there, but he rose with victory, and now we get to live life with him. 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
6: Are you aware of what your day needs? Because I got a sneaky suspicion that it's Lamentations 3:24. So here we go. The Lord is my inheritance. Therefore, I will hope in him. Because sometimes you got to remind yourself who's really in control, especially when your GPS says rerouting for the fifth time. And now you're driving through a neighborhood you don't know in a place that you've never been and you feel lost. Don't worry. In those moments and others, God is still leading. My name is CJ. That is your verse of the day on Air One Worship Now.

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3: Notice what Jesus said. 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

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And I'm thankful for Air One that we can worship together. So let's do that now. Here's Chris Tomlin.

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0: We either believe that God is who he says he is, or we don't. We either believe that he is good, or we don't. It's Air One. I am Lacey, and I got a message from a listener who said that they were driving to work in the middle of a really heavy season. They said that their son had just been diagnosed with cancer. They said that they were struggling with their faith, just trying to hold it all together. And then on Air One, the song I Believe by Charity Gayle came on. And this listener said they had never heard it before, but it felt like in that moment, it was exactly what they needed to hear. Now, here's the thing. If you don't know, Air One exists so that we can play songs like that. Songs that will shift your focus in an instant from your circumstances onto Jesus. And in this song, the lyrics say, I believe that you are who you say you are. I believe you'll do what you say you'll do. You'll come through. You are always faithful. And in that moment, that's what that listener needed to hear, is that God is who he says he is, and he will come through for their family. 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
4: 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I've got a song out called It Really Is Amazing Grace. I'm just taking that beautiful hymn that we all know and love, Amazing Grace, added a new chorus and a new bridge to it, written by a slave trader. And in the middle of a storm, he cried out to God, saying, God, if you help me, I give my life to you. And he went on to becoming a pastor and a minister. 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
6: 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Air One just really helped me get through that.
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Who are we that God would keep us on his mind? We can't be anything but thankful. It's Air One. 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
5: 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You do it intentionally. Noah doesn't accidentally find the purpose of God. Noah intentionally builds his life around God's purpose for him. He gets a word from God that a flood is coming, and as soon as God gave Noah the word, he locked in. Against ridicule, against even his own ability and skill set, he locked in. He developed skills that he did not have to build something he had never seen, to solve a problem no one had ever experienced. And

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2: Are you aware of what your day needs? Because I got a sneaky suspicion that it's Lamentations 3:24. So here we go. The Lord is my inheritance. Therefore, I will hope in him. Because like sometimes you got to remind yourself who's really in control, especially when your GPS says rerouting for the fifth time. And now you're driving through a neighborhood you don't know in a place that you've never been and you feel lost. Don't worry. In those moments and others, God is still leading. My name is CJ. That is your verse of the day on Air One Worship Now.

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It's the truth. Here's King's Porch. Faithful still. It's Air One.

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0: 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What a beautiful name. It's Erwin. I'm Monica. 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
2: 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All throughout my

0: Dad will always be there with me. And I thank you for that.
1: 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Thank you for helping others worship through it every day on Air One. Worship now.
2: Are you aware of what your day needs? Because I got a sneaky suspicion that it's Lamentations 3:24. So here we go. The Lord is my inheritance. Therefore, I will hope in him. Because like sometimes you got to remind yourself who's really in control, especially when your GPS says rerouting for the fifth time and now you're driving through a neighborhood you don't know in a place that you've never been and you feel lost. Don't worry, in those moments and others, God is still leading. My name is CJ. That is your verse of the day on Air One. Worship now.

You know, if you're like me, you don't think God is singing over you. You think he's staring at you like, what is your problem? So not true. Elevation Rhythm, here's Sing of Your Love. It's Erwan.

0: listened to Erin through some of the hardest seasons of my life, and it's just been able to get me through. Let it be a
1: hallelujah. I turned on Erin. I heard this song so, so good. Yeah, you've been so, so, so, so, so, so good. It hit me right in the heart. Since then, I've been feeling so much better. I feel like I am home again.
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3: And any of you that have little kids right now, or you're around little kids right now, they don't care what's happening. They don't care who you are. They care if you have things for them. They don't care if you're important or not. They don't know who is important. They exist for themselves. And they exist for the person that loves them the most. But there is something about that innocence and naivety that I would love for the church in America and the world to reclaim right now. That we would become like little kids again. What's next? What are we doing now? Let's go. I can't wait. God, what are you gonna do? Oh my gosh, I can't believe you did that. We could use a little bit of that, church. Because I think God is starting to show off in pretty big ways right now. And we don't want to miss it with our arms crossed in the back row. I would rather be the naive kid in the front that is wrong than the person in the back that is cynical.
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You know that awkward moment in church when they say, okay, turn around and greet your neighbor and say hi, and you do, and they even sometimes you'll exchange names and you have no idea what just happened. You can't remember anything. Here is the good news. You do not have to have that awkward moment when you listen to Air One. Here's Cody Carnes. Take you at your word.

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Here's Pat Barrett, Build My Life on Air One. I know it's just me.

0: I love that God uses music to just meet you right where you are. That was John Reddick. Don't Fight Alone. It's Air One. I'm Monica. And maybe there's a song that you haven't heard in like forever. And when you first heard it, tears would just run down your face because it just met you in your situation. And the funny thing is when you hear it again, you're going to be like, oh, I had no idea. I forgot. Like, how many years has it been? And that is why we have Air One Worship Always. Music that has meant everything to you that maybe you forgot about. It's so good still. When you hear it, you're just going to be transported back to that time when God was just all over whatever that situation was, good, bad, right or wrong. 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

Maybe you're having like the best latte ever. 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But whatever you're doing, I'm grateful that you're listening to Air One.

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3: Can I say something that might feel impossible? 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Forgive the one who hurt you. I know it's hard. Forgiveness doesn't mean what they did was right. It means you're choosing to be free. When Jesus hung on a cross with nails in his hands and betrayal in his rear view, he said, "Father, forgive them." Why? Because forgiveness is how love wins. It's how bitterness dies. It's how your heart starts to heal. You don't forgive because they deserve it. You forgive because he forgave you. Forgiveness is not forgetting, it's releasing. And when we release others,

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1: Are you aware of what your day needs? Because I got a sneaky suspicion that it's Lamentations 3:24. So here we go. The Lord is my inheritance. Therefore, I will hope in Him. Because sometimes you got to remind yourself who's really in control, especially when your GPS says rerouting for the fifth time and now you're driving through a neighborhood you don't know in a place that you've never been and you feel lost. Don't worry, in those moments and others, God is still leading. My name is CJ. That is your verse of the day.

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You're like, what is even happening right now? It's not going to work. Not today. No. Josiah Queen, Can't Steal My Joy. It's Air One.

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Does that sound good to you or not? And do you do hot or iced? Here's Thrive Worship on Air One.

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7: I just feel so fulfilled. 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It fills my soul. It really does.
2: 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Thank you for helping others worship through it every day on Air One. Worship now.
9: Are you aware of what your day needs? Because I got a sneaky suspicion that it's Lamentations 3:24. So here we go. The Lord is my inheritance. Therefore, I will hope in Him. Because like sometimes you got to remind yourself who's really in control, especially when your GPS says rerouting for the fifth time and now you're driving through a neighborhood you don't know in a place that you've never been and you feel lost. Don't worry. In those moments and others, God is still leading. My name is CJ. That is your verse of the day on Air One. Worship now.

If you ever are having like, I don't know, a weird day, maybe your attitude's a little bit off, I highly suggest, because this so helps me, to write down three things that you're grateful for and just like text them to a friend or write them in your journal. Total game changer. Here's Elevation Worship. God, I'm just grateful on Air One.

0: 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I could feel that through the radio. I could feel the love, not just the songs.
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4: When my son was 4 years old, if he saw any kind of ball, he would just get so excited. In fact, it was his first word, ball. I had this little red ball that was kind of made of Legos. Like, it would fall apart, you could put it back together. And he saw me carrying that, and he wanted it for himself. And when he got it, he threw it on the ground, or he tried to throw it, but it hit the ground and shattered into, you know, a bunch of pieces as it was meant to. And he was just overwhelmed with shame. He ran to the couch and hid his face. And I put the ball back together and tried to show him, and he was just even afraid to look. And when I eventually showed him that I could put it back together, he took it and he dropped it again. I put it back together again, and he began to realize, like, I could fix it. And so then when it broke, he would gather the pieces and bring them back to me. And I think this is what we do with God, that whenever something breaks, we gather the pieces and we bring them to Him and say, we know that You can fix this.
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And I was like, "What?" 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

Love that brand new from Corey Asbury, Out Sing the Angels. It's Air One. And I am so excited that you chose to worship with us this afternoon. And that, just imagine, there are people all over this country and all over the world that are worshiping with you in this moment. Same time. It's pretty awesome. Here's United. Know You Will.

If you're like me, sometimes you go into prayer expecting a certain outcome and you're like, okay, God, I'm here being humble. Could you like orchestrate my plan, please? And it doesn't work out the way you'd hoped. I mean, God's plan is always better. Always. 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Here's Breakthrough on Air One.

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And I don't know if that's you right now, to know that there is hope. That was Cody Carnes, Hope of the Ages on Air One. I'm Monica, and seasons of life of like

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5: Missionary Jim Elliott said, wherever you are, be all there. I think that's really important. Wherever you live, wherever you work, wherever you hang out, be all there. For me to do that, I have to put my phone down sometimes. Have you done that lately? Just put your phone down and ignored it for a while? Our culture suffers from this whole idea of FOMO, or fear of missing out. We constantly check our smartphones, Facebook, Instagram, email, text. We don't want to miss anything, but in some ways, when my face is in my phone, I think I'm actually missing everything. God loves us so much that He gave us His everything, and He asks us to love others.

0: the way he loved us. Loving others means being present with them in their pain, being present with them in their joy. It means being all there. John 15, 12 says, "My command is this, love each other as I have loved you." Do we believe that wherever we are, that is exactly where we're meant to be? Because that's the truth. Today, be intentional about being present where you are.
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2: Are you aware of what your day needs? Because I got a sneaky suspicion that it's Lamentations 3:24. So here we go. The Lord is my inheritance. Therefore, I will hope in him. Because like sometimes you got to remind yourself who's really in control, especially when your GPS says rerouting for the fifth time. And now you're driving through a neighborhood you don't know in a place that you've never been and you feel lost. Don't worry. In those moments and others, God is still leading. My name is CJ. That is your verse of the day on Air One. Worship now.

So in between all the things that you have to get done, the laundry and unloading the dishwasher and taking the kids all over the place and watering the plants, the Irwin Verse of the Day video devotionals, it's like 5 minutes and it's going to bless your socks off. You're going to love it. Irwin pastors, Irwin special guest speakers, kind of breaking down the Irwin Verse of the Day. So easy. So lovely. And it's going to, I feel like, get you closer to God. Like you're just going to feel his presence. Zaria Zachary, here's Stay on Air One.

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8: Are you aware of what your day needs? Because I got a sneaky suspicion that it's Lamentations 3:24. So here we go. The Lord is my inheritance. Therefore, I will hope in Him. Because like sometimes you got to remind yourself who's really in control, especially when your GPS says rerouting for the fifth time and now you're driving through a neighborhood you don't know in a place that you've never been and you feel lost. Don't worry. In those moments and others, God is still leading. My name is CJ. That is your verse of the

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2: You are meant to shine the light of Christ. In Genesis 1, we see God creating light and separating it from darkness. In every story, there is a hero and a villain, and the hero and villain never team up. The hero brings light, and the villain represents darkness. It's so clear, light and darkness don't mix. In fact, the color gray literally means a color without color. It's nothing. And guess what? You were never called to be nothing. You were called to be the light of the world. We live in a world that's getting darker by the day, and honestly, that can be scary, but here's the good news. The answer to the darkness is you. It's Jesus in you. You are the light that the world needs right now. Christ is the answer to the problems that we see all around us. So when you feel like you're just one person in a world full of chaos, remember this. Living in the gray isn't an option. You are called to shine brightly and bring light wherever you go. So go out and be the light today.
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